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4: Ang kwento ng adobo. From its humble beginnings sa hapagkainan ng mga Pilipino noong ika-16 na siglo to 21st century international tables, adobo, the most famous and the country's national dish, speaks of our culture, the sour and the salty, the sweetness and spice, mixed with the richness of tender chunks of pork or chicken, sometimes both, together. It has traveled provinces, cross continents to inspire chefs and delight peoples across the seas. Traditionally cooked in clay pots, the Spanish gave the name adobo to the dish, from adobar, which means marinate. It is an indigenous cooking method that uses vinegar and salt to preserve food in the tropical climate. It's been cooked a multitude of ways. Simple, may maanghang, merong may coconut milk, depende sa rehiyon na siyang pinanggalingan. It's so flexible, it can create various and sometimes new tastes. Panlasang Pinoy has listed 31 of what they call insanely delicious adobo recipes. There's the traditional chicken adobo. Simple, made with chicken, soy sauce, vinegar, garlic, peppercorns, and bay leaves. There's adobo that varies in color and taste. Adobong dilaw, adobong pula, at adobong puti. At hindi lang lutong chicken or pork. May adobong tahong, adobong kangkong, and chicken feet adobo. The New York Times once shared on Twitter a simple chicken adobo recipe as comfort food to cook in the middle of winter. The Food Network had its own adobo recipe, and there is apparently a Spanish chicken adobo with chocolate. This humble but iconic adobo is not without controversy. Wikipedia says a trade department once announced plans to standardize the most popular Filipino dishes to make them easier to promote, starting with the adobo. Maraming hindi natuwa at binatikos ang plano. The agency did a 180, said it's not mandatory and will only be done as a benchmark to define a basic traditional recipe para malaman kung tunay na Filipino dish pag nasa international setting. The adobo has been honored abroad, was runner-up in the Best Nouveau Street Food in the 2010 LA Street Food Fest. Philippine Primer says Chef Gordon Ramsay picked a pork adobo burger in Good Morning America's Battle of the Burgers in 2017. One can say the mix of flavors and spices of this iconic dish is a perfect foil for the Filipino character. It has certainly come a long way and has endured all this time. Simple or fusion elaborate version, the adobo remains to warm hearts and please palates. And bringing Tatak Pinoy to the world, just a bonus.
3: Yan ang Pinoy Kultura, because our culture is cool.
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3: Time to celebrate kulturang Pinoy. Tradisyon, musika, sining, literatura at iba pa. Anything and everything fun and Filipino. Ito ang Pinoy Kultura.
27: Intangible heritage. Ano nga ba ito? UNESCO defines it as the totality of tradition-based creations of a cultural community, expressed by a group of individuals and recognized as reflecting its cultural and social identity. In the early 2000s, the organization honored the Darangin chant of the Maranao and the Hudhud chant of the Ifugao as Philippine masterpieces of oral and intangible heritage of humanity. The Hudhud is recited and chanted among the Ifugao only during four occasions: harvesting and weeding of rice, funeral wakes, and bone washing rituals. Ito ay binubuo ng 200 kwento na may 40 kabanata bawat kwento. A celebration of heroes, heroines, wealth, and culture. The Darangin is an epic chant associated with the Maranao. Buhay, kamatayan, panunuyo, at pagmamahal ay ilan lamang sa mga kwentong napapaloob dito.
28: Are inaw nandidong waranuni anarampay na.
27: Ang Darangin ay galing sa salitang darang, which means to narrate in the form of a song or chant, and is the longest surviving epic poetry in the Philippines.
3: Yan ang Pinoy kultura, because our culture is cool. 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
3: 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As we bring you sports stories from here and around the globe. Our headlines for the 29th day of June 2026. Alex Ayala begins Wimbledon singles campaign versus Mexico's Zarazua. Gilas routes Manawatu Jets in tune-up for FIBA World Cup Asian qualifiers. POC names Alas Pilipinas Pools for Asian Games. Appoints Taka Minowa as women's head coach. Team Bagsik claims 6 golds in Muay Thai World Championships. Philippines bags 3 golds in Asia and Oceania Sambo Championships. And in sports news abroad, Canada beats South Africa, advances to World Cup last 16 for the first time. Those are the headlines of the sports stories in detail.
2: Detalye ng mga naganap na sports matchups. Sino ang nanguna? Sino ang mas tanai? Ating alamin dito sa Sports Roundup 918 AM.
3: For our top story, mga kababayan, sa larangan po ng tennis, number 29 seed Alexandra Alex Ayala will look for payback against Mexico's Renata Zarazua when they clash in the opening round of the Wimbledon on Tuesday, June 30, Philippine time. Their first WTA level meeting is scheduled around 8:50 p.m. Philippine time on court 12. Again, 8:50 po ng gabi oras sa Pilipinas. 2 taon po nakalipas sa ITF circuit, Ayala lost to Zarazua 6-3, 4-6, 3-6 in the W100 Kerry quarterfinals in North Carolina, United States. Aside from her singles bid, world number 30 Ayala will also compete in the women's doubles with Czech partner Nicola Bartunkova. They will face the 8-seeded tandem of Latvia's Helena Ostapenko and American Sofia Kenin in the opening round on July 2. In their last team-up in the Birmingham Open earlier this month, Ayala and Bartunkova lost in the first round. We go to national basketball. Gilas Pilipinas men dominated the Manawatu Jets. Final score 90-61 in the first of two tune-up games last Sunday as the national men's basketball team continued its build-up for the third window of the FIBA World Cup Asian qualifiers in Wellington in New Zealand. Kevin Kiambao paced the Nationals with 13 points while Carl Tomayo added 12 points and Troy Rosario had 11 markers. Juan Gomez de Riaño chipped in 9 points and Dwight Ramos scored 8 points for the Philippine men's national basketball team, who led by as many as 17 points in the first half before settling for a 45-33 advantage at the break. The Filipinos stretched their lead to 67-45 in the third quarter and sustained their dominance the rest of the way. The game almost did not push through as Gilas men's flight to Wellington was delayed due to weather issues. Gilas will next face the Franklin Bulls, another National Basketball League team, on June 30 in Auckland, New Zealand. In volleyball, the members and coaches of the men's and women's volleyball pools for the 20th Asian Games in Aichi, Nagoya, Japan, were named on Friday by the Philippine Olympic Committee, or POC. Team Captain Gia De Guzman and Belia Belen returned to national team duties as part of the Alas Pilipinas women's pool together with Justin Hazareno, Jen Nierva, Aya Laure, Angel Ann Canino, Tiago 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

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Five-time Spiker Surf MVP Jude Garcia bolsters the pool along with Christopher Alejos, Trevor Torrio, and Al Bukari Sali. 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Pangsadan secured the bronze in the male under 24 Y crew event before ruling the minus 45 kilogram combat competition. Hamborillo, on the other hand, secured the gold in the male under 24 Mai Muay with Jan Briggs Ramiscal before finishing third in the minus 54 combat event. Overall, Team Bagsig captured 6 golds, 2 silvers, and 5 bronzes. The other gold medalists are Islay Erica Bumogaw in the female senior Y crew, Richaine Yosores and Kylie Malyari in the female senior Mai Muay, Ariel Lee Lampakan and Philip Delarmino in the male senior Mai Muay, and the pair of Jasmine Dagami and Sian Dennis Robillos in the female under 24 Mai Muay. Samantha Audrey Ananias added a silver in Y crew, while Lars Stephen Canedo finished second in the male under 24 minus 54 kilogram combat event. Rudzma Abubakar earned a bronze in the female elite minus 48 kilogram combat. Unica K. Costales in female under 24 minus 54 kilogram combat, and Kim Ryan Asense in the male senior Y crew. AC Yap defended her combat sambo title, while Jomari Torres and Omejel Princess Cortez became the first-time champions in the 2026 Asia and Oceania Sambo Championships held at the Ninoy Aquino Stadium. Yap overcame Kazakhstan's Zamzagul Faizalyanova in a hard-fought final in the women's minus 80-kilogram division, scoring the lone point of the match with a takedown. The 28-year-old Filipina also scored a TKO victory over Priyanka Priyanka of India in the semifinals. Meanwhile, Torres finished defending champion and world number 2 Zadiria Paiz of Kazakhstan in just 17 seconds in the 50-kilogram championship bout. Torres dropped Paiz with a perfectly timed head kick, after which the referee called a stop to the contest. Cortez likewise defeated a Kazakh opponent in the minus 59-kilogram final, clinching the gold with a convincing 9-2 win over Mervet Berdikanova. Cortez built an early 4-0 lead after landing a flurry of punches and then scoring a takedown. Aside from the trio of goals, the Philippines also bagged 4 silvers and 8 bronzes, landing the host country at number 4 in the senior division and 7th in youth and juniors. Sidney Sitangkon Chan and Jessamine Henrik Ching both finished 2nd in sports sambo adult female, while Sofia Nicole Novino and Christy Angelic Espolong both got silver in sports sambo youth and juniors respectively. The bronze medalists are Godwin Langbayan in combat sambo adult male, Geneva Consigna or Consigna in sports sambo adult female, plus Julian Henry Flores, Daniel Justin Virtuzdazo, Johan Matthew San Miguel, Jeneline Tunacao, Maria Tessa Polistico, and Princess Love Boyore in sport sambo youth. Lorraine Batalia captured the gold in the women's 400-meter event at the Indonesia Under-18 Open Championships 2026 held in Jakarta, Indonesia. The Filipino sprinter clocked 57.14 seconds in the final, an even better performance than her fastest qualifying time of 57.96 seconds during the heats. The Alas Pilipinas Under-18 girls claimed the bronze medal at the 23rd Princess Cup Southeast Asia Girls Under-18 Volleyball Championships after defeating Indonesia in 5 sets, 27-25, 27-29, 18-25, 25-22, 15-11 in Rakhon Ratchasima in Thailand. It was the Philippines' second consecutive podium finish in the Princess Cup after also finishing 3rd last year. Alas girls wrapped up their campaign with a 3-2 record, beating Malaysia and Kyrgyzstan and falling to Vietnam and Thailand. Up next for the country's U18 volleyball team is the AVC Girls U18 Volleyball Championships, which starts on July 1 also in Nakhon Ratchasima. We go to chess. Women FIDE Master Jamaica Yap Mendoza finished 7th overall after drawing her last two matches at the 2026 World Youth Chess Championships Girls 16 and Under category. Mendoza, who got the bronze in the Girls Under 14 division last year, split the point with WFM Polina Smirnova and Tian Yujiang in rounds 10 and 11 respectively. Her draw with Smirnova was an improvement from last year's defeat in her final match. She finished with 8 points total on 7 wins, 2 draws and 2 losses, earning a
69.6 FIDE rating. Meanwhile, in local

0: Chess, WFM's Diadoro and Chinamay Mendoza are separated by just half a point after 8 rounds in the 2026 Philippine National Women's Selection for the final 2 slots in the World Chess Olympiad. Doroy has 5.5 points at number 1 while Mendoza is in second with 5 points. The competition will resume on Tuesday for the final 6 rounds until the 2nd of July. The Philippines yielded to Asian rival Vietnam to finish 12th overall in the IHF Women's Beach Handball World Championships in Croatia. The Filipino handballers took the first set 16-14, but Vietnam forced a shootout with a 16-12 dub in the second set. The Team Philippines then lost the shootout 4-8 and repeated its result last year. The Nationals failed to capitalize on their upset of 3-time world champion Brazil at the start of the main round as they missed the quarterfinals after bowing to Greece and Norway. In the classification phase, the Philippines downed the United States of America 2018-12-10, but lost to Uruguay 16-23, 18-14, 2-5 to drop to the battle for 11th against Vietnam. The squad, which finished ahead of Puerto Rico, United States, and Benin, is composed of Aurora Adriano, Rapril Aguilar, Rafael Don Arquiaga, Mary Grace Berte, Zalin Mateo, Josephine Ong, Daphne Jane Payadon, Gretchi Roque, Shanina May Tapawa, and Raina Ariel Vergino. The coaching staff is led by Jana Frankelli with Simeon Gabriel Bejar, Luz Viminda Pacubas, Ethan Casares as assistants. Argentina emerges champion after defeating Denmark 2014, 14-27, 6-2 in the final. Jonas Magpantay defeated Taiwan's Chang Shengyi 13-5 to rule the WNT Universal Open in Jakarta, Indonesia. Down 0-2 in the final, Magpantay won 6 straight tracks to seize control, which he never relinquished en route to the victory worth $15,000. Nicknamed the Silent Killer, Magpantay eliminated fellow Filipino artist James Aranas, 10-6 in the last 16, Bernie Regalario, 11-6 in the quarterfinals, and Jeffrey Roda, 11-3 in the semis. Meanwhile, Carlo Biado, Johan Chua, and AJ Manas exited the tournament with losses in the earlier rounds. In golf, Dottie Ardina finished tied for 14th spot in the Island Resort Championships at the Sweetgrass Golf Club in Harris, Michigan. The Paris Olympian carded a 205 total after 3 rounds highlighted by an eagle-laden 67 in her opening drive. Ardina posted an eagle for a 68 on day number 2 before wrapping things up with a 70 in the third and final round. Meanwhile, Ardina's fellow Paris Olympians Bianca Pagdanganan ranked 24th overall after scoring a 68 in round 3 for a 3-day total of 207. Clarice Guse, on the other hand, ended up in joint 53rd with a 211. Tomita Areola, Pauline Del Rosario, and Sam Bruce all missed the cut after the first 2 days.
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0: Philippine Standard Time, 30 minutes after 3 PM, back here on Sports News Roundup here on Sports Radio, 918 AM. Two things, mga kaibigan, before we go to second half of our sporting news updates. We have a news just in football. The Philippine men's football team U23 gets birth to Aichi Nagoya Asian Games according to the Philippine Olympic Committee. In an email sent to Sports Radio 918, the Philippine men's national football team U23 gained qualification for the Aichi Nagoya 20th Asian Games, giving the Philippines complete participation in the sport after the women's football team, or the Filipinas, was among the early birds which made the grade to the September 19 to October 4 competitions. Philippine Olympic Committee President Abraham Bambol Tolentino made the announcement on Monday as the country is bound to send its biggest delegation yet in 8 editions of the quadrennial games with 443 athletes. The Philippines has a record 524 athletes in the 1994 Hiroshima Games and 391 athletes at the Hangzhou edition in 2023. The entire delegation, coaches and officials included, could reach 700 with gymnastics, still confirming the qualification of 5 athletes in artistic events. Filipino athletes are competing in 38 out of 47 sports program by the Aichi Nagoya organizers, who set quotas mostly in individual and combat sports because of the host's limited capacity to accommodate big delegations. Football in Aichi Nagoya will feature 16 squads in the men's division and 12 in the women's side, with teams allowed to field 18 to 22 players under 23 tournament, but with a maximum of only 3 older players each. Again, mga kaibigan, ang ating Philippine men's at Philippine women's football team will be competing in the 20th edition of the Asian Games. And finally, mga kaibigan, in our domestic developments, the upcoming Milo Walk, Run, and Roll will be the guest for tomorrow's Philippine Sports Writers Association Forum that is scheduled tomorrow, 10:30 a.m. at the Philippine Sports Commission Media Room. The PSA Forum will start at 10:30 a.m. in Manila and will be live streamed via facebook.com/Philippine Sports Writers Association, shared on DZSR Sports Radio 918 kHz, and tomorrow after Tuesday's Sports News Roundup.
5: Balitang malakasan sa mundo ng palakasan. 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Bawat ikot at pasa ng bola, takbo at karera. Susundan.
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0: We go to second half of our sporting action, mga kaibigan, sa pagpapatuloy ng 2026 FIFA Men's World Cup Round of 32 sa Canada, Mexico, at sa Estados Unidos. Stefan Eustaquio hammered home a rasping strike from the edge of the penalty area in the 92nd minute as Canada scored a 1-0 victory over South Africa at Los Angeles Stadium in Inglewood to advance to the last 16 for the first time in their soccer men's history. Eustaquio received the ball on the edge of the South Africa penalty area and powered it past diving goalkeeper Ronwen Williams in a thrilling conclusion to the first round knockout match of the FIFA Men's World Cup. Canada will next face either the Netherlands or Morocco on July 4 in Houston for a place in the quarterfinals. Meanwhile, the match marked the World Cup finale for 74-year-old South Africa coach Hugo Bruce and potentially brings down a curtain of a career spanning more than 5 decades as both a player and manager. The defeat ended a run that had already delivered a landmark achievement for Mr. Bruce and his side, reaching the knockout stage for the first time in South Africa's history. Over the weekend, in case you might have missed the results of the group stage, Lionel Messi came off the bench in the 60th of Argentina's World Cup group stage finale against Jordan, celebrating his return with a stunning free kick to seal a 3-1 victory for the reigning champions. The Argentine captain's strike extended his record as the men's all-time leader in the World Cup goals with 19. The 39-year-old Messi also scored in a 7th consecutive World Cup match to pass France striker Just Fontaine and Brazil great Zeno for the tournament mark. Argentina, the Group J winners, will face first-time World Cup qualifiers Cabo Verde in the round of 32 on July 3. In Group K, striker Yohan Widza, netted twice as the Democratic Republic of Congo reached the knockout stage after fighting their way back from a halftime deficit to win 3-1 against Uzbekistan. It was the first World Cup win for the Congolese, returning to the tournament 52 years after a woeful debut in 1974. Congo DR, or DR Congo, finished third in the group and will play England in Atlanta on Wednesday. Meanwhile, Harry Kane became England's record World Cup goal scorer as they recovered from an unconvincing start to overcome Panama. Full-time score, England 2, Panama 0, and finished top of Group L. Nikola Vlasic scored a last header as Croatia booked their place in the World Cup last 32 with a 2-1 victory over already qualified Ghana in Philadelphia. Croatia will face Group K runners-up Portugal in Toronto on July 3. Austria and Algeria were the last two teams to advance to the World Cup round of 32 after battling to a 3-3 draw in Kansas City in Missouri, in a place that sent Iran out of the tournament. Algeria will face Switzerland at BC Place in Vancouver on July 2, while Austria will meet Spain in Inglewood on July 2. Up next for the round of 32 stage on Tuesday, Philippine time, are three monumental matches involving marquee teams Brazil, Germany, and the Netherlands. Five-time champion Brazil faces a tough opponent in Japan at the Houston Stadium. The Brazilians top Group C, while world number 17 Japan finished second in Group F with one win and two draws. Meanwhile, Group E winner Germany faces Paraguay in the second game at Boston Stadium. Germany scored 10 goals in the group stage, which was tied for most by any team. Paraguay bounced back from a 1-4 loss to the United States by beating Turkey and fighting for a draw. The nightcap, or rather, with Australia to narrowly qualify for the knockout stage after finishing third in Group D. The nightcap is a matchup of 10 teams when the Netherlands faces Morocco at the Estadio Monterrey. The Dutch team is considered the best country to never win a World Cup, while Morocco has jumped into the soccer's elite over the past years after a surprise run to the 2022 World Cup semi-finals. From the World Cup, we go to Wimbledon. Britain's Emma Raducanu will not play at the Wimbledon after withdrawing on the eve of her home Grand Slam due to a stress fracture in her lower right leg. The 23-year-old former U.S. Open champion announced the decision Sunday evening, about 7 hours after telling journalists she planned to play. Raducanu was seeded 30th and was due to start her campaign today against Croatia's Antonia Rusic on Court 1. Raducanu said she has done everything possible to try to get to start the line, but after a final scan, her physician advised her against playing. South Korea's Hae Ran-yu, or Ryu, captured her maiden major with a two-shot victory at the Women's PGA Championships at Hazeltine National Golf Club in Chaska, Minnesota. The 25-year-old went into the day with a one-shot lead and relinquished her place at the top of the leaderboard in a fluctuating final round with three bogeys in the first five holes. But she got back on track with five birdies in a two-under-par round to finish on 275 and take the $1.95 million winner's check of the tournament, which offered a total purse of $13 million, the largest in women's golf history. Canada's Brooke Henderson and Davy Weber of the Netherlands each held the lead following a weather-delayed start to the round, but both finished on minus 10, tied for third, a career-best finish in a major for Weber. Rio's compatriot Lee Na-yoon had fallen away on the third day after leading by 5, but fought back to finish second on minus 11. America's Nelly Korda, chasing a historic third straight major championship win, was 4 shots off the lead at the start of play, but could not kick on, ending tied for 8 on 6 under. And finally po, sa ating sports news roundup, here's a glimpse of the Golden Pass in sports history. Mga kababayan, exactly 40 years ago, it was on this date, June 29, 1986, Argentina won the 1986 FIFA World Cup after defeating the former West Germany. Full-time score, Argentina 3, West Germany 2, at the Estadio Azteca in Mexico City. Argentina celebrated their second World Cup victory in three tournaments, having won the 1978 World Cup in Buenos Aires. And so goes your sports news roundup for today, June 29, 2026, as compiled and edited by the men and women of your institution in Philippine Sports Broadcast. 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

0: Negosyo with Joe. 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
2: Welcome back to Road Warrior, everybody. This is the final round, and it's even more exciting because it allows the other team to steal and double their score if their answer is correct. Let's check with our contestants. Ready, Freddy?
3: Ready na po.
2: Michelle?
4: Yes.
2: Ang tanong, kailan ang tamang paggamit ng hazard light sa sasakyan? Freddy?
3: Kapag paparada sa nila para magwiwi?
2: Mali. Michelle?
4: Kapag malakas ang ulan?
2: Ay, no.
4: Maka palang fog?
2: Ay, sorry. Freddy?
3: Pag waiting ka sa girlfriend mo?
2: Seryoso ka?
3: Na nagwiwiwi?
2: Patay.
5: Tawa ka dyan. 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Baka naman kailangan revihin mo yung leksyon natin sa driving. 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
2: Hindi nyo alam to. Saan bang driving school kayo nag... Go, Michelle!
4: When you counter flow...
2: Hindi.
4: Kasi late ka na!
2: No.
4: Nababanyo ka!
2: No.
5: Alamin kung ano ba talaga ang tamang pag-uugali sa kasada nang hindi ka maging... hazard. 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
2: What?
3: Babe.
2: What?
3: Let me explain.
2: What is there to explain?
3: Kasi, ma'am.
2: What kind of a man are you? Wala kang puso at habag. I gave everything to you. Oh. Everything! All I had!
3: Okay, okay.
2: And what did you do? You had your fill, and then you just threw it all away?
3: Your
2: worthless pieces of garbage!
3: Babe.
2: And then you left them for me? For me? To pick up the pieces?
3: Sorry na.
2: Who does that?
4: A litter bug. That's who. Littering isn't just against the law. It's against other people who have to either live with your mess or clean up after you just because you were too lazy to put it in the proper receptacle yourself.
3: Babe.
2: What?
3: May nagwawalis naman eh. Aray nako. Bakit?
2: Pick it up.
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2: Pick it up.
3: Pulutin na.
4: 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Pick up your trash. 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
6: It's a song Filipino mothers teach their kids early on. A sort of teaching song. Natuturo sa mga bata magbigkas ng salitang Pilipino. Of all things, pangalan ng mga gulay. And maybe encourage them to eat vegetables? Everyone knows it. If you don't, hindi ka lumaking batang Pilipino. Wikipedia describes it as a Tagalog folk song that talks about a cube house made of bamboo with a roof of nipa or palm leaves surrounded by different vegetables found in the Philippines. Wikipedia says it's from the lowlands of Luzon. It's said to have been written by national artist Felipe Padilla de Leon. Was first included in the collection of Filipino folk songs in 1924. In 1966, famous soprano Sylvia La Torre sang her version of it on her album. In 68, Sampaguita Pictures made it into a movie based on the lyrics. Ryan Cayabyab included it in his album. Lea Salonga sang it.
7: Ang halaman doon ay sari-sari.
6: The Yupi Madrigal singer sang it at the 116th anniversary of the First Philippine Republic. Bahay Kubo is a long-lasting legacy. You still hear it today. Laman ng mga trivia contest. The number of Filipino school children that have sung the tune are legion. Many doing so ad infinitum in school programs, making it the most recognizable and easy to remember tunes ever. Oh, naalala mo pa ba? Ilang gulay ang binabanggit sa Bahay Kubo? Can you name them all?
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4: Ang kwento ng adobo. From its humble beginnings sa hapagkainan ng mga Pilipino noong ika-16 na siglo to 21st century international tables, adobo, the most famous and the country's national dish, speaks of our culture, the sour and the salty, the sweetness and spice, mixed with the richness of tender chunks of pork or chicken, sometimes both, together. It has traveled provinces, crossed continents to inspire chefs and delight peoples across the seas. Traditionally cooked in clay pots, the Spanish gave the name adobo to the dish, from adobar, which means marinate. It is an indigenous cooking method that uses vinegar and salt to preserve food in the tropical climate. It's been cooked a multitude of ways. Simple, may maanghang, merong may coconut milk, depende sa rehiyon na siyang pinanggalingan. It's so flexible, it can create various and sometimes new tastes. Panlasang Pinoy has listed 31 of what they call insanely delicious adobo recipes. There's the traditional chicken adobo. Simple, made with chicken, soy sauce, vinegar, garlic, peppercorns, and bay leaves. There's adobo that varies in color and taste. Adobong dilaw, adobong pula, at adobong puti. At hindi lang lutong chicken or pork. May adobong tahong, adobong kangkong, and chicken feet adobo. The New York Times once shared on Twitter a simple chicken adobo recipe as comfort food to cook in the middle of winter. The Food Network had its own adobo recipe, and there is apparently a Spanish chicken adobo with chocolate. This humble but iconic adobo is not without controversy. Wikipedia says a Trade Department once announced plans to standardize the most popular Filipino dishes to make them easier to promote, starting with the adobo. Maraming hindi natuwa at binatikos ang plano. The agency did a 180, said it's not mandatory and will only be done as a benchmark to define a basic traditional recipe para malaman kung tunay na Filipino dish pag nasa international setting. The adobo has been honored abroad, was runner-up in the Best Nouveau Street Food in the 2010 LA Street Food Fest. Philippine Primer says Chef Gordon Ramsay picked a pork adobo burger in Good Morning America's Battle of the Burgers in 2017. One can say the mix of flavors and spices of this iconic dish is a perfect foil for the Filipino character. It has certainly come a long way and has endured all this time. Simple or fusion elaborate version, the adobo remains to warm hearts and please palates. And bringing Tatak Pinoy